0: That was J.S. Bach's Orchestral Suite No. 4 in D major, performed by the English Concert, directed by Trevor Pinnock.
1: Chris Burrell is Managing Director of Burrell Stockbroking and Wealth Management. Chris, the market sometimes talks about the dogs of Dow. What's the significance of this term?
2: So the dogs of the Dow theories says that the underperformers of last year often become the stars of the next year, simply based on the view that things get beaten down so far that they come back into favour. In Australia, the healthcare sector had a poor 2025. All the major stocks fell, and so people were viewing them as cyclical stocks or trading stocks. There's a view that we're set for a structural re-rating in 2026. So we think that's an interesting space, and we shouldn't ignore it.
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0: Our next piece of music selected by Ben Inglesham is Vivaldi's Concerto in G for two mandolins. And yet again, we're giving the English Concert, directed by Trevor Pinnock, another workout.

0: That was Vivaldi's Concerto in G Major for two mandolins, and we heard the English Concert directed by Trevor Pinnock, and the two mandolin players, or perhaps mandolinists, were James Tyler and Robin Jeffrey.
1: This November, one of the world's great cellists returns to Brisbane. Misha Majski is joined by his daughter, acclaimed pianist Lily Majski, for a special recital at QPAC. Their programme features music by Schubert, Schumann, Brahms, Mendelssohn and Rachmaninoff, followed by Shostakovich's Sonata for Cello and Piano. See Misha and Lily Majski live for one night only, Wednesday the 11th of November at 7:30 p.m. in the QPAC Concert Hall. 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
0: Next on Morning Music, we have Weber's Clarinet Concerto No. 2 in E flat major, the clarinetist being Sharon Kahm, performing with the Leipzig Gewandhaus Orchestra, directed by Kurt Mazur.

That was Weber's Clarinet Concerto No. 2 in E-flat Major. The clarinetist was Sharon Kamm, performing with the Leipzig Gewandhaus Orchestra, conducted by Kurt Masur. Time now to have a look at events coming up through the 4MBS ticketing service. Riverbend Ensemble, with guest pianist Crystal Smith, will perform the String Quartet in F minor by Haydn, the Piano Trio No. 2 in G major by Beethoven, and works by Sculthorpe and Fennessy at the Sandgate Town Hall on Sunday afternoon at 2:30, and again at Christchurch St Lucia on Sunday the 20th, also at 2:30. The fourth concert in the series with Warwick Adeney Violin and Mark Hooper Piano will include the Violin Sonata No. 32 in B-flat Major by Mozart and works by Schubert at the 4MBS Performance Studio Cooperoo on Sunday the 20th of this month at 3 in the afternoon. Pianist John Granger Fisher will perform the Ballade No. 1 in G minor and the Polonaise Fantaisie in A-flat Major by Chopin, along with transcriptions of works by Wagner, Mozart, Liszt, at St Paul's Church. St Paul didn't write any music for them. At St Paul's Church, East Brisbane, on Sunday the 20th of this month, also at 3 in the afternoon. Baroque masterpieces with the Arioso Chamber Ensemble and guest Shannon Look, baroque violin and viola da gamba, will include works by Purcell, Bach, Rameau and others at St Paul's Church, East Brisbane, on Sunday the 27th of this month at 3 in the afternoon. Lots of great concerts there for you. To book for any of these events, go to 4mbs.com.au, where you can book and print tickets online, 4mbs.com.au, or call 4MBS Ticketing on 3847 1717, 9 to 5 on weekdays if you require assistance. Next on the Ben Eaglesham selection for morning music, we have Liszt's Hungarian Rhapsody for Orchestra in D major, known as the Carnival in Pest. Slightly strange name, but when you think that Budapest comprises two units facing each other across the river, Buda and Pest, there's your Carnival in Pest, performed by the Staatskapelle of Weimar under Arthur Fayenne.

That was Liszt's Hungarian Rhapsody, that particular one called Carnival in Pest. And one hopes that the people in Pest, perhaps the Pesties, enjoyed that music very much. I'm sure they did. Performed by the Staatskapelle Weimar, directed by Arthur Fagin. Our next piece of music is Gershwin, orchestrated by Groffi. It's his Rhapsody in Blue. And we will hear the versatile Michael Tilson Thomas not only play the piano, he conducts the Los Angeles

George Gershwin's Rhapsody in Blue, and we heard Michael Tilson Thomas play the piano and conduct the Los Angeles Philharmonic Orchestra. Our last scheduled item selected for us today by Ben Eaglesham for Morning Music is Schumann's Symphony No. 3 in E-flat major, the Rhenish, and it's performed by the Swedish Chamber Orchestra, directed by Thomas Dausgaard.

That was Schumann's Symphony No. 3 in E-flat major, the Rhenish, and we heard it performed by the Swedish Chamber Orchestra, conducted by Thomas Dausgaard. That was the last item in morning music selected by Ben Eaglesham, but we've got a little bit of time, so let's have a little bit of Geminiani.

That was the Adagio movement from Gemignani's Concerto Grosso in D Major, Opus 2, Number 4, performed by the Tasmanian Symphony Chamber Players, directed by Geoffrey Lancaster. Time now for the Village Music Hour.

Terry Hughes with an eclectic mix of light classics, nostalgia, music from the shows and melodies which have stood the test of time. Let's open the Village Music Hour with the Polonaise Brillante, number one by Henryk Wieniawski, played by Maxime Vengeroff.

The Russian-born violinist Maxim Vengerov performed Vinyavsky's Polonaise Brillante, No. 1 in D, and that opened today's Village Music Hour. Maxim Vengerov was accompanied by Ian Brown at the piano. The King of Ragtime, Scott Joplin, composed over 40 ragtime pieces, including this ragtime waltz, Pleasant Memories.

The works of the African-American composer Scott Joplin are frequently featured in the Village Music Hour. Today's contribution was his Pleasant Moments Ragtime Waltz. It was played by Richard Zimmerman. The West Australian harmonica virtuoso Jack Harrison joins us with Sunspot by Tony Osborne.

Jack Harrison with the West Australian Symphony Orchestra, conducted by Richard Mills, performed Sunspot by Tony Osborne. Elmer Bernstein, no relation to Leonard Bernstein, wrote some of the most memorable movie scores in Hollywood history.

Elmer Bernstein's main title theme for The Magnificent Seven was played by the London Symphony Orchestra, conducted by Stanley Black. One of the highlights of Puccini's Madame Butterfly is this beautiful humming chorus.

The chorus of the Vienna State Opera and the Vienna Philharmonic Orchestra, conducted by Herbert von Karajan, performed the humming chorus from Puccini's opera Madame Butterfly. Igor Chavdarsky, the son of Vancho Chavdarsky, a former chief conductor of the ABC orchestras in Tasmania and Queensland, is himself a talented musician.

0: Igor Chevdarsky, piano and synthesizer, played As Time Goes By from Herman Hupfield's Everybody's Welcome. Anytime you're Lambeth way, you'll find us all doing the Lambeth walk.
1: Lambeth, you've never seen. 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

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Everything free and easy. 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

Emma Thompson and Robert Lindsay with the Broadway Orchestra and Ensemble led us in The Lambeth Walk from Noel Gay's Me and My Girl. Two great violinists, Stefan Grappelli and Yehudi Menuhin, are putting on the Ritz.

Irving Berlin's Puttin' on the Ritz was played by Stefan Grappelli and Yehudi Menuhin with the Nelson Riddle Instrumental Ensemble, conducted by Nelson Riddle. So many great Australians had their roots elsewhere and brought their talents with them when they came to Australia as migrants. Tommy Tico, who was musical director at Channel 7, was one of those who came to us from Hungary. Here's his Lifesavers March from his Sydney suite.

Guy Noble directed the Adelaide Symphony Orchestra in that performance of Tommy Tico's Lifesavers March from his Sydney suite. Haydn's Symphony No. 104 was the last in his London series. It concludes with this joyful fourth movement.

Who said classical music had to be dull? The final movement of Haydn's Symphony No. 104 in D was performed by the Australian Chamber Orchestra, conducted by Richard Tognetti. Now, Richard was just 25 when appointed artistic director of the orchestra in 1990. Paul Taboni is an Australian-born lyric tenor who completed this disc as part of a project with the Central Queensland University's Department of Music.

0: Nicholas Brodsky's I'll Walk With God was performed by the Australian tenor Paul Tabone. If Mama was married, now there's a thought.
1: I wish Mama would marry a plain man. Then we could all be together.

From Jules Stein's Gypsy, Bernadette Peters and Tammy Blanchard sang If Mama Was Married. The conductor was Marvin Laird, whose musical The Yiddish Are Coming is probably just as outrageous as Gypsy. The modern-day classical composer Dmitri Shostakovich has charmed music lovers of all ages with his music for the soundtrack of the Russian movie The Gadfly.

The romance from Dmitri Shostakovich's film score for The Gadfly was played by a studio orchestra with flautist Burdian Stenberg, conducted by Harry Van Hoof. We're going to conclude the Village Music Hour for today with The Sorbas Dance by Mikis Theodorakis.

From the soundtrack of Zorba the Greek, the studio orchestra performed Mikis Theodorakis's Zorba's Dance. You've been listening to the Village Music Hour. I'm Terry Hughes, inviting you to join us again at 12 noon, Monday to Friday, for further light classics, nostalgia, music from the shows, and melodies which have stood the test of time.

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1: 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Great to have your company this afternoon. And let's have a look at Music Diary. A Stranger in My Homeland, presented by the vocal and instrumental ensemble Fractio Modi, will include Memento Salus Aucta by Bird, Sancte Deus by Talis, and works by Shepherd, Rossi, Al-Kuwaiti and others. And that's at the Rosalie Sacred Heart Church, Paddington, on Friday evening at 7 o'clock. For details, call 0403 575 274. That's 0403 575 274, or go to fractiomodi.com. Inheritance, presented by Riverbend Ensemble with guest Crystal Smith, piano, will include the String Quartet No. 5 in F minor by Haydn, the Piano Trio No. 2 in G by Beethoven, and works by Sculthorpe and Fennessy. And that's at the Sandgate Town Hall on Sunday afternoon at 2:30. 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Further details of events mentioned in the Music Diary, as well as events further ahead, can be found on our website, 4mbs.com.au, where you can book online for selected performances, including a second performance of Inheritance with Riverbend Ensemble at St. Lucia on the 20th of this month. Now, at 1:02, it's time for our program Under Southern Skies, a program in which we feature Australian musicians. The University of Queensland Wind Ensemble has its home at the Music School at University of Queensland, and we're going to hear from them playing Gustav Holst, the Suite No. 2 in F, known as the Hampshire Suite, is directed by Patrick Pickett.

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0: 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This is our programme in which we feature Australian musicians. Our first orchestra was from a university, and so is our second, this time from the Griffith University Queensland Conservatorium Chamber Orchestra. We're about to hear a piece that was recorded at the 4MBS Festival of Classics in 2009. This year, the Festival of Classics celebrated its 33rd year and is the largest Festival of Classics, certainly in the country. And we encourage the use of local musicians. And indeed, we're going to hear plenty of them now in the Queensland Conservatorium Chamber Orchestra as they play under the direction of Michael Morgan, the Symphony No. 5 in C minor by Beethoven.

0: Part of the Fort MBS Festival of Classics there in 2009. That was the Queensland Conservatorium Chamber Orchestra, directed by Michael Morgan, playing our final piece in Under Southern Skies, the Symphony No. 5 in C minor by Beethoven. Music for Under Southern Skies was chosen by William Fraser. I'm Carol Adair. Great to have your company. Stay with us for Concert Hall coming up in a few minutes' time.
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We heard there from the Queensland Conservatorium soloists playing the second movement of the Dvorak Serenade for Strings. And that brings us up to 2 o'clock on 4MBS Classic FM 103.7, coming to you from Southeast Queensland and streaming online at 4mbs.com.au, and also now available on the Community Radio Plus app, available at your favourite app store. So, on Concert Hall today, music was chosen by Ben Eaglesham, and we're starting with a work of Felix Mendelssohn. Now, when I talk about the composer Felix Mendelssohn, I always have to double-check the dates. He was such a remarkable child that sometimes it's hard to believe he wrote what he did at the age he did. And for example, now, we're going to hear one of his string symphonies. And Felix Mendelssohn was born in 1809, and he wrote 12 string symphonies between 1821 and 1823, which, even with my shaky math, makes him between 12 and 14 years of age. The string symphony number 11 in F is played here by the Northern Chamber Orchestra.

0: Opening concert hall today, the String Symphony No. 11 in F by Mendelssohn, played there by the Northern Chamber Orchestra under Nicholas Ward.
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0: 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And our next work is a piano concerto. Brahms wrote two piano concertos 20 years apart, and it's the second we're going to hear now. It's one of the longest piano concertos ever written. In fact, Brahms himself referred to it as the Long Terror. And due to the length of this work, it means that our announcement for 4MBS ticketing will appear much later, probably around about 3:30. So the piano concerto number 2 in B-flat is played here by the BRT Philharmonic Orchestra Brussels with the soloist Yenna Yondo. Brahms piano concerto number 2 in B-flat.

0: The massive piano concerto number 2 in B flat by Brahms. Jenna Yondo was the soloist with the BRT Philharmonic Orchestra of Brussels, conducted by Alexander Rabari.
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0: 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Riverbend Ensemble with guest artist Crystal Smith will perform the string quartet in F minor by Haydn, the piano trio number 2 in G by Beethoven, and works by Sculthorpe and Fennessy at the Sandgate Town Hall on Sunday afternoon at 2:30, and again at Christchurch St Lucia on Sunday the 20th, also at 2:30. The fourth concert in the series with Warwick Adeney Violin and Mark Hooper Piano will include the Violin Sonata number 32 in B-flat by Mozart and works by Schubert at the 4MBS Performance Studio Cooperoo on Sunday the 20th of this month at 3 in the afternoon. Pianist John Granger Fisher will perform the Ballade number 1 in G minor and the Polonaise Fantasy in A flat by Chopin, along with transcriptions of works by Wagner, Mozart, and Liszt at St. Paul's Church, East Brisbane, on Sunday the 20th of this month, also at 3 in the afternoon. Baroque masterpieces with the Arioso Chamber Ensemble and guest Shannon Look, Baroque Violin and Viola da Gamba, will include works by Purcell, Bach, Rameau and others at St. Paul's Church, East Brisbane, on Sunday the 27th of this month at 3 in the afternoon. To book for any of these events, you go to 4mbs.com.au, where you can book and print tickets online. 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So you're listening to Concert Hall on 4MBS Classic FM, and our final work is by Schumann. It's the Symphony No. 4 in D minor and played here by the Swedish Chamber Orchestra conducted by Thomas Dausgaard.

Concert hall programme concluded with Schumann's Symphony No. 4 in D minor. The Swedish Chamber Orchestra was conducted by Thomas Dasgaard. And that concluded the programme prepared by Ben Eaglesham. And many thanks to Carol Adair, who's been your afternoon presenter for two programmes, Under Southern Skies and Concert Hall.

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0: Whether you're listening at home, in the office, or in traffic, relax. It's time for Drive Time Classics, a blend of tuneful, familiar classical music, especially selected from the extensive 4MBS CD library, home to the best classical composers and performers.
1: A very good afternoon to you. I'm Louise Strassis. Oh, lovely to be with you for another 2 hours of wonderful music. We're going to begin with the delightful arrangement by Edvard Grieg of Mozart's Sonata in C.

Drive Time Classics opened with the charming arrangement by Edvard Grieg of Mozart's Sonata in C. We heard the Allegro and the Rondo, and our pianists were Julie Adam and Daniel Herskovich. It's 6 minutes past four, time to go marching, and it's March Militaire by Schubert.

Patrick Thomas conducted the Queensland Symphony Orchestra in Schubert's March Militaire No. 1 in D, recorded in Main Hall in 1977. Our program Drive Time Classics is sponsored by the concert for the legendary cellist Misha Majsky, returning to Brisbane with his daughter, acclaimed pianist Lily Majsky, for a special recital featuring Schubert, Schumann, Brahms, Mendelssohn, Rachmaninoff and Shostakovich. You can see them at the QPAC Concert Hall on Wednesday, the 11th of November at 7:30 p.m. Tickets via qtix.com.au, and until September the 6th, you can access a 20% Father's Day discount on tickets by going exclusively to castiglion.com.au. 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

From Bach's Cantata number 186, we heard the duet O Soul, Let No Suffering Be, and our soloists were Sally Ann Russell, mezzo, and Sarah McCliver, soprano, and accompanied by the Orchestra of the Antipodes, Anthony Walker was conducting. Taking us to 15 minutes past 4 o'clock. And the man responsible for promoting and resurrecting Bach's works was none other than Mendelssohn.

0: George Zell conducted the Cleveland Orchestra in the Allegro Vivace movement of Mendelssohn's Symphony No. 4, The Italian.
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Powering away there on the organ was Peter Herford playing the fugue from the Prelude and Fugue in D major, and all by Jazz Bach. And that's taken us to 27 minutes to 5 o'clock. And a total change of genre, and a change of tempo, and music by Fauré.

0: Anthony Walker conducted Cantillation and Symphonia Australis in the Sanctus from Fauré's Requiem. And the lovely violin solo there was played by Kirsten Williams.
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A wonderful ball scene from Symphony Fantastique by Berlioz. And it was played by Eugène Ormandy, conducting the Philadelphia Orchestra. Taking us to 16 minutes to 5 o'clock. And a time now for music by Piazzolla. And it's played by Slava and Leonard Grigorian.

Slava and Leonard Gregorian, talented brothers indeed, playing the first movement from Astor Piazzolla's Tango Suite, taking us to 10 minutes to 5 o'clock. Music now by Johann Nepomuk Hummel, and we'll hear the third movement of his Oboe Concerto No. 1.

Alex Klein was the oboist there, and it was music by Franz Krommer. It was the third movement from Krommer's Oboe Concerto No. 1 in F major, played by, as I said, Alex Klein, and accompanied by the Czech National Symphony Orchestra, Paul Freeman conducting. To take us to 5 o'clock, here's the pianist Roger Woodward.

0: Roger Woodward played the waltz in C sharp minor, Opus 64, number 2, music by Frédéric Chopin. And it's just gone 5 o'clock, so it's time for our feature at 5. And classical music is often full of surprises. So are some of the people behind the genre, as are the subject matters. In our feature at 5 this week, we look at some of the interesting people and their music. Here's Justin Bone to tell us more.
1: And composer Roman Hofstetter, who lived from 1742 to 1815, so admired the musical genius of Joseph Haydn that he wrote, quote, "Everything that flows from his pen seems to me to be beautiful and so imprinted in my brain that I can't prevent myself from occasionally imitating his style," end quote. That may be a pointer as to why it wasn't until 1965 that the entire set of 6 string quartets, long associated as Haydn's Opus 3, were finally exposed as Hofstetter's works. The set includes the much-loved Andante Cantabile in F, previously known as Haydn's Serenade,

0: The second movement of Hofstadter's String Quartet in F, a piece previously attributed to Haydn. That performance was by the Kodai String Quartet.
1: Many thanks to Justin Bone for presenting our feature at 5 this week. There'll be another one tomorrow afternoon at the same time. You're tuned to 4MBS Classic FM 103.7 in Brisbane. 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We're going to continue with the wonderful music of Leroy Anderson.

The exhilarating final movement, Allegro Vivo, from Leroy Anderson's Piano Concerto in C. And it was played by Simon Tedeschi with the Melbourne Symphony Orchestra, Paul Mann conducting. And that's 11 minutes past 5 o'clock. And we'll go back in time and to music by Mozart. Here's Kiri Tikanawa.

0: It's taken us to 16 minutes past 5 o'clock.
1: Brisbane, get ready for a delightful, witty and downright joyful concert celebration of Gilbert and Sullivan. A soiree of song and satire will play four shows only from the 6th to the 9th of September at QPAC Concert Hall. Star of stage and screen Ben Mingay and Opera Australia's rising star Nina Korber join a stellar cast on stage with a 19-piece orchestra, packing a treasure chest full of humour, world-class talent and irresistible earworms, taking you on a rapid-fire journey through the absolute best bits from Gilbert and Sullivan. Four shows only from the 6th to the 9th of September. 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

0: The charming syncopation by Fritz Kreisler, played by Brisbane's own Ray Chen with pianist Julian Quentin. And Ray Chen recently was married on the weekend, and on social media you can see the beautiful serenade he played to his wife at the altar.
1: The Ninth Symphony
2: has quite a resonance, doesn't it? And we all know immediately it's Beethoven's Ninth. Or is it Schubert's, or Dvorak's, or Bruckner's, or Mahler's, or Vaughan Williams, to name some of the other great composers for whom number 9 was the end of the line? Come along this week as we explore the curse of the Ninth Symphony right here on Exploring Music.
0: And you can hear that wonderful program every weekday night at 7 p.m., one of our syndicated programs from WFMT in Chicago.

We heard the Gigue from Gustav Holst's St. Paul's Suite, played by Guitar Trek. To take us to the music diary at 5:30, we'll have music by Carl Stamets, and the clarinetist is Sabine Meyer.

Joyous music of Carl Stamitz. We heard the third movement, the Rondo, from his clarinet concerto in C. And it was played by Sabine Meyer, who was accompanied by the Academy of St. Martin in the Fields. Iona Brown was directing. And that's taken us to 5:30, and it's time to open our music diary for Wednesday, the 2nd of September. A Stranger in My Homeland is presented by vocal and instrumental ensemble Frazio Modi, and it will include Memento Salus Actor by Bird, Sancte Deus by Talis, and works by Shepherd, Rossi and others at the Rosalie Sacred Heart Church, Paddington, on Friday evening at 7 o'clock. For details, call 0403 575 274. That's 0403 575 274, or go to fraziomodi.com. That's FRACTIOMODI.com. Inheritance, presented by Riverbend Ensemble with guest Crystal Smith piano, will include the string quartet number 5 in F minor by Haydn, the piano trio number 2 in G by Beethoven, and works by Sculthorpe and Fennessy at the Sandgate Town Hall on Sunday afternoon at 2:30. 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And don't forget that details of events mentioned in the music diary, as well as events further ahead, can always be found on our website 4mbs.com.au, and that's where you can book online for selected performances, including a second performance of Inheritance with Riverbend Ensemble at St. Lucia on the 20th of this month.

0: Wonderful third movement there from Mozart's Sonata for Two Pianos in D major. And we heard the final movement. Our pianists were Murray Pariah and Raru Lupu. And that's taken us to 22 minutes to 6 o'clock. Don't forget, at 6 o'clock we'll have the BBC World News.
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Music by Emile Valteufel, known as the Parisian Waltz King. He had French and German parentage. And we heard the Skater's Waltz, played by the New Symphony Orchestra of London. Well, here is a Frenchman now, music by Emmanuel Chabrier.

Music by Emmanuel Chabrier. We heard Idyll from the Sweet Pastoral. Tasmanian Symphony Orchestra, David Stanhope conducting. Now here's the violinist Joshua Bell and music by Sarasate.

Joshua Bell played Sarasate's Introduction and Tarantella, and accompanied by Simon Mulligan, piano. To take us to the news, here's Sapphire.

0: La Rossignol, music by Anonymous, and arranged there for guitar by Gareth Koch and played by the Australian guitar quartet Sapphire. It's just gone 6 o'clock, so it's time for the BBC World News. 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
1: BBC News with Danielle Yawovietska. Iran says it's launched a wave of attacks on American targets across the Middle East in response to intensifying US airstrikes on Iran. Jordan, Kuwait and Bahrain have reported being targeted. American strikes on Iran on Tuesday reportedly hit a wedding, killing 5 people and injuring dozens more. Here's our Middle East correspondent, Yolande Nell.
2: The US Central Command has only said that it was targeting military assets, also air defences, radar capabilities. At the same time, there are reports of other civilian sites having been targeted in Iranian state media. They're saying there was a fish meal factory, a civilian airport that were hit as well. These do appear to be strong explosions, stronger than we saw at the weekend in that earlier exchange of fire between the US and Iran. That was the first that had taken place in a month.
1: A US aircraft carrier deployed in the Iran war has docked in the Thai resort city of Pattaya, allowing its 5,000 service members a break for the first time in 9 months. The USS Abraham Lincoln had faced grueling conditions on board as the conflict interrupted its resupply of essential items. A leading pro-democracy activist in Hong Kong has pleaded guilty to foreign collusion in a second national security trial against him. Joshua Wong, who's 29, is already serving a prison term for subversion. He was due to be released next year, but the new charges could bring a life sentence. He was accused of conspiring with others to ask foreign entities to disrupt Hong Kong and Chinese laws. The BBC's Martin Yip says he was one of the best-known faces in the now-suppressed democracy movement.
3: They did advocate ideas of self-determination, and in that sense, Beijing just can't stand with any ideas of such kind. Therefore, after the 2019 protests, they have decided to put in this very piece of national security law, which we've seen the change of political atmosphere in Hong Kong in such way ever since, with the diminishing and literally disappearance of the pro-democracy camp.
1: Vladimir Putin says Ukraine has declared state terrorism after President Zelensky warned Russian airspace would be effectively closed by escalating Ukrainian drone strikes. The Russian leader also said Moscow would be intensifying its own attacks on Ukraine. Mr. Zelensky issued the warning to airlines and insurers, saying Russian skies would become completely dangerous. James Landale is in Kyiv.
4: It's almost as if the Ukrainians have suddenly realised that this is a point of leverage that they haven't really been exercising. And it might have been illustrated recently by the CIA director going to Moscow and the Americans saying very explicitly to the Ukrainians, please just stop your drone strikes while our guy is in Moscow. And I think the Ukrainians have realized that this is a point of leverage that they can use against the Russians. And so essentially they're very, very explicitly saying to the airlines and their insurers, don't go to Russia.
1: BBC World News. A court in South Korea has jailed the former head of a care home for people with severe disabilities for 15 years for sexually assaulting residents. The man, identified only by his surname Kim, was convicted of abusing 3 women at the Saekdongwon facility in Incheon. The case prompted inspections of more than 1,500 disability care homes across South Korea. The EU foreign policy chief says the attempted drone attack last month at Leipzig airport that Germany has attributed to Russia had the hallmarks of state-sponsored terrorism. Kaya Kallas said the EU had summoned the Russian envoy over the incident. President Putin responded by accusing Germany of planting evidence to blame Russia. Speaking more broadly, Ms. Kallas said that work was ongoing on extensive sanctions against Russia over its escalating attacks on Ukraine. The US Energy Secretary Chris Wright has arrived in Venezuela to complete a controversial deal that grants the United States control of more than a fifth of the country's oil reserves. Arriving hours after it was approved by Venezuela's parliament and military, Mr. Wright said the agreement would benefit both countries.
5: This is rejoining the partnership between the United States and the people of Venezuela. I think very good times are coming as large investments flow into this country. That creates more jobs, which pushes wage pressure up, creates opportunity for Venezuelans, prosperity, and it snowballs. When you get business confidence and you get investment, it creates all sorts of opportunities.
1: Some Venezuelans have denounced it as a colonial-style sellout and are concerned at the heavy involvement of a controversial Venezuelan businessman, Alejandro Betancourt. At least 16 people have been killed and almost 30 others injured in a bus crash in Egypt's South Sinai region. The cause of the crash is not yet known. The area near the Red Sea towns of Dahab and Nuweiba is a popular destination for international tourists. 20 ambulances were sent to the scene to treat and evacuate the injured. BBC News.
0: 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And our weather updates are sponsored by A Soiree of Song and Satire, a very special concert event celebrating the undisputed kings of theatrical chaos, Gilbert and Sullivan. Four shows only, September 6th to 9th at QPAC Concert Hall. And book through qtix.com.au. And our weather updates for Brisbane and surrounding districts are the weather is warming up, definitely. Tonight we are expecting our winds to become light in the evening and a minimum of 13, but tomorrow a maximum of 31. Very sunny conditions, the chance of fog in the west in the early morning, light winds becoming northwesterly, 15 to 25 kilometres in the middle of the day, then tending northerly, 15 to 20 kilometres in the early afternoon. Sun protection also recommended from 8:40 to 2:50 p.m. Ipswich likewise, a chance of fog early in the morning, but sunny conditions, 9 to 33. Logan also fine, 11 to 30. And sunny conditions also for Redcliffe, 12 to 29. Sunshine Coast, 13 to 28, sunny conditions, no rain at all, and likewise for the Gold Coast. No rain expected, sunny conditions, 14 to 28. It's time to begin our evening programs, and our first program is Dinner Classics. That'll be followed by Bill McLaughlin and Exploring Music at 7 p.m. And at 8 o'clock, join Lyndall Bubke for Midweek Masterpieces. And at 10 o'clock, it's a program from our archives. It's Late Classics with Howard Ainsworth. But we begin with our Dinner Classics program, an uninterrupted program for your enjoyment. And it's been prepared by Colin Bromby. We'll hear Weber's Clarinet Quintet in B-flat. Gervaise Depardieu is the clarinetist with the Milos Ensemble of London. That'll be followed by Wolf Ferrari's Serenade in E-flat, and that'll be played by the I Virtuosi Italiani. I'm Louise Strasser. Thank you so much for your company this afternoon. I hope you've enjoyed the music, and I look forward to sharing it with you another time. I wish you a very pleasant evening, and it's now time for Weber's Clarinet Quintet in B-flat.

0: You've just heard Ermanno Vulfrari. That is his Serenade in E-flat, or Serenade for Strings. That was performed by I Virtuosi Italiani. Vulfrari was a late Romantic composer, and that piece was composed when he was just 17 years old. He went on to become much more well-known for his comic operas, but one of his earlier joyful pieces, that Serenade in E-flat. Before that, you heard Carl Weber. That was his clarinet quintet in B-flat. Like most of Weber's clarinet compositions, it was originally written for the virtuosic German clarinetist Heinrich Behrmann. That was Weber's clarinet quintet in B-flat. That was performed by soloist Gervasi de Peer with the Melos Ensemble of London. Weber's clarinet quintet in B-flat. Well, we are just approaching 7 p.m. now. Please do stick around for Exploring Music with Bill McLaughlin.
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Hi there, this is Bill McLaughlin. Welcome to Exploring Music. This week we are exploring the terrible curse of the Ninth Symphony. This curse starts with the happenstance of Beethoven and Schubert writing their final symphonies, actually just about 3 or 4 years apart, 1824 for Beethoven, 1825 to 28 for Schubert. In Beethoven's case, it really was his Ninth Symphony. He was 53 years old. He had another 3 years to live, and that was the end of Beethoven's great orchestral works. He completed his life by writing string quartets. With Schubert, his last symphony was written right up to the end, died at the age of 31, and that was enough to set the romantic imagination aflame. If you wrote a Ninth Symphony, they thought, it would be your last. Antonín Dvořák, who composed his Ninth Symphony in New York City in 1893, is an altogether different story. He was also 53, the same age Beethoven had been when he made his Ninth Symphony, but Dvořák had another 10 years to live, even a little more. He died in 1904, and he wrote a lot more music. It was just that he was through with the symphonic form. Now, how is it that Dvořák, the great Bohemian master, composed his last symphony in New York City? For this, we have to thank one of the great heroes of music, Jeanette Meyer Thurber, born 1850, educated in New York and in Paris, much impressed by her time in Paris with the French school system, government-sponsored education in all of the arts as well as the humanities. She decided to put this into practice in the United States and founded a National Conservatory of Music, which admitted black as well as white pupils, had female violin students playing in the orchestra. All this was revolutionary in 1885. Then in 1891, she had her crowning inspiration. She invited Antonín Dvořák to become artistic director of the school and professor of composition. Dvořák said, "Thanks a lot, ma'am, but no thanks." And she said, "Oh, I didn't mention the salary. It's $15,000 a year." That was 25 times the $600 a year the Prague Conservatory was paying him at the time. So Dvořák wrote back and said, "Thank you, ma'am. My family and I would be pleased to consider your offer." Let's hear the opening movement of the symphony called From the New World. A great Czech conductor, Rafael Kubelik, with the Berlin Philharmonic, Antonín Dvořák.

The Americans expect great things of me. I am to show them their way into the promised land, the realm of a new independent art, in short, a national music. That's Antonín Dvořák writing back to a friend in Prague about 2 months after he had landed in the United States in the fall of 1892. It wasn't long before he got an idea of where this new national music might come from. He writes, "In the Negro melodies of America, I discover all that is needed for a great and noble school of music. They are pathetic, tender, passionate, melancholy, solemn, religious, bold, merry, gay, or what you will. It is music that suits itself to any mood or purpose. There is nothing in the whole range of composition that cannot be supplied with themes from this source." Now, where did a bohemian composer in his mid-50s living on 17th Street on the east side of New York in 1893 hear these wonderful old spirituals? The answer is simple. Dvořák learned these tunes from one of his pupils, a young fellow from Erie, Pennsylvania, Henry Thacker Burley. Burley's parents had escaped from slavery in the South via the Underground Railway, and they taught their boy all of these wonderful old spirituals, and Dvořák fell in love with them. I think one of the most profound examples of the influence of these spirituals on Dvořák's work comes in the slow movement of the New World Symphony. And here we're going to go to a rather extraordinary recording. This is a concert given September 13th, 1997, on the occasion of a great statue of Dvořák being erected at 17th Street near 2nd Avenue. For this occasion, Stephen Richmond, who was the conductor of the orchestra that day, assembled an extraordinary orchestra composed of members of the Metropolitan Opera, New York Philharmonic, New York City Opera, New York City Ballet, the mostly Mozart orchestra, and one member from the Prague Symphony, the solo English horn player. Here's the Largo of the New World Symphony of Dvořák. This is from the Dvořák Monument Dedication Concert.

bohemian music without question. The composer was Antonín Dvořák, but this music has a distinctly American flavor. Dvořák said, none of the music I wrote in America would have turned out exactly the same had I not come here. We just heard the Dvořák Festival Orchestra of New York under Stephen Richman, conductor, with Iveta Bakhmanova soloing his horn, playing the slow movement, the Largo of the New World Symphony of Dvořák. This was from a recording of the Dvořák Day concert honoring a big statue of Dvořák being placed in downtown New York. We're going to listen to another excerpt from that concert, the Dvořák Day concert back in 1997. This is a movement of a violin sonatina, which Dvořák composed, well, I got the inspiration for it during a trip to Minnesota in the summer of 1893. He had heard of Minnehaha, and he wanted to see a falls which come into the Mississippi River just below the city of Minneapolis, Minnehaha Falls. In fact, Dvořák was so fascinated with the falls that he leaned way out over the edge. I have the story that people were holding onto his coat to keep the master from falling. And as he leaned into there and listened to the sound, a theme came to his mind. We're going to hear that theme played now on the violin by a man named Josef Suk, and that's a name with deep resonance in Dvořák's history. Let's listen to the performance first, and I'll tell you a little bit more about this Josef Suk.

violinist Josef Suk with Lincoln Mayorga at the piano. The Larghetto, the second movement of the Sonatina in G major of Antonín Dvořák, based on a theme which occurred to Dvořák as he was observing the Minnehaha Falls in Minnesota. Dvořák turned that theme into a piece for his daughter, Otilka, who was a violinist, and her little brother to play. And the great thing about the performance we've just heard is that the violinist, Josef Suk, is the grandson of Dvořák's daughter. Antonín Dvořák is his great-grandfather, Josef Suk, present for this performance at the Dvořák Dedication Day in New York City in 1997. You're tuned into Exploring Music, and this week we are exploring the theme of Ninth Symphonies. And Dvořák's Ninth seems to have escaped the curse. It is his last symphony, but there's nothing cursed about the Symphony from the New World. Drop us a line. Let us know how you like the show. Write to us at exploringmusic@wfmt.com. Let's come back to the New World Symphony itself, and particularly to that performance, which I like so much, with the Berlin Philharmonic under Raphael Kubelik. Let's hear the Scherzo, the third movement.

The Scherzo from the New World Symphony of Antonín Dvořák. That was the Berlin Philharmonic conducted by Raphael Kubelik. And I was noticing a couple of things in that piece which reminded me of Beethoven's Ninth, which is that Dvořák's quoting his first movement. Just before the end, you hear the horn play. That's the first theme of the first movement. And a little bit later, you get the trumpet playing. That's also from the first movement, the second theme. Of course, I have to report that my two colleagues here, Noel Morris and Bill Sigmund, find something else in this movement which reminds them of the Beethoven Ninth. Here's the scherzo of Beethoven. Listen for a second. So that's Beethoven's Ninth. Now, here's the scherzo once again from Dvořák. What do you think? I've long thought that these composers are carrying on a conversation with each other that may extend over several centuries. And now let's turn to the finale, where Dvořák brings back, as parts of the material, themes from the earlier movements of the symphony. This is very much the technique that Beethoven used at the beginning of his Ninth Symphony. Let's see, for this final movement, let's go to Václav Talich with the Czech Philharmonic. Finale of Dvořák, New World.

Isn't that interesting? After all of that fire, the last chord dies away. It's like a kind of farewell. We just heard Václav Talej with the Czech Philharmonic, the finale of Dvořák's Symphony from the New World, the Symphony No. 9 in E minor. Here's a letter of Dvořák to the New York Herald Tribune, 28th of May, 1893, just about the time he finished that music. This country is full of melody, original and sympathetic and varying in mood and color and character to suit every phase of composition. It is a rich field. America can have a great and noble music of her own, growing out of the very soil and partaking of its nature, the natural voice of a free and vigorous race. Of a free and vigorous race. That line could almost come from Leaves of Grass. In any case, Dvořák came and he gave us the clue to a national music. And we're going to close today's program with something that's very fitting. This is an arrangement of the spiritual Deep River, arranged for orchestra by H.T. Burley, that pupil of Dvořák's from the National Conservatory. Here's the Dvořák Festival Orchestra with Stephen Richmond conducting Deep River.

Imagine, he wrote, a time when no large city is without its public opera house and concert hall, without its school of music and endowed orchestra, where native musicians can be heard and judged. When this is accomplished, and when music has been established as one of the reigning arts of the land, another wreath of fame and glory will be added to this country which earned its name the Land of Freedom by unshackling her slaves at the price of her own blood. Antonín Dvořák, writing in Harper's Magazine. And that's all the time we have for music today. We just heard H.D. Burley's arrangement of Deep River, Beautiful Old Spiritual. Burley, the pupil of Dvořák during those years in the early 1890s in New York City. And that's all the time we have for today. We'll have more Ninth Symphonies coming up the next 2 days. Last symphonies from Bruckner and from Mahler. Stories considerably more tragic than the story of Dvořák's Ninth. Hope you can join us. In the meantime, stay tuned. Exploring Music is produced by Sidney Gillard at WFMT in Chicago and produced and engineered by Bill Sigmund at Digital Island Studios here in New York City. Our production assistants are Ella Pinsloop, Eric Opland, Adela Skoronsky, and Weston Williams. Rebecca Neistat is the WFMT production and syndication manager. Exploring Music is made possible by the generous support of the Paul M. Angel Family Foundation, Helen So, the Earl and Brenda Shapiro family, Mr. and Mrs. William G. Brown, Eugene Jarvis and Sasha Gerritsen, the Julian Family Foundation, and the listener supporters of WFMT. I'm Bill McLaughlin. 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
1: Good evening. We are just approaching 8 p.m. now. My name is Lyndall Bubke and welcome to Midweek Masterpieces. Tonight's programme was set by Ben Eaglesham. We're starting tonight with Zuppe, Franz von Zuppe. A great Austrian name, but not his birth name. He made it more Germanic, but he was born Francesco Ezechiele Ermeneglido Cavaliere Zuppe de Melli. Wonderful name, but I can see why he shortened it. This is one of his many famous overtures to his operettas. This is the Light Cavalry Overture, performed by the Slovak State Philharmonic Orchestra, conducted by Alfred Walter. Zuppe's Light Cavalry Overture.

Zuppa's Light Cavalry Overture. Even if you hadn't heard that operetta, I'm certain you would have recognised that theme from many different childhood cartoons. Very, very popular theme there. That was performed by the Slovak State Philharmonic Orchestra, conducted by Alfred Walter. We move now to Mozart. This is his Clarinet Concerto in A. This was composed in 1791 for the clarinetist Anton Stadler. This is performed by soloist Harold Wright with the Boston Symphony Orchestra, conducted by Seiji Ozawa.

Mozart's Clarinet Concerto in A. That was performed by soloist Harold Wright with the Boston Symphony Orchestra, conducted by Seiji Ozawa. We move now to Elgar. This is his C Pictures, performed by mezzo-soprano Margareta Elkins with the Queensland Symphony Orchestra, conducted by Werner Andreas Albert. Elgar's C Pictures.

Elgar's Sea Pictures, performed by mezzo-soprano Margareta Elkins with the Queensland Symphony Orchestra, conducted by Werner Andreas Albert. We move now to Berlioz. This is his beloved Symphonie Fantastique, performed by the Montreal Symphony Orchestra, conducted by Charles Dutoit. This is Berlioz Symphonie Fantastique.

Berlioz's Symphony Fantastique, performed by the Montreal Symphony Orchestra, conducted by Charles Dutoit. I'm sure you heard repeated there many times at the end the Dies Irae theme from the Latin Requiem Mass, the Day of Wrath. Of course, tormenting our protagonist along with his former lover who he killed, Estelle's theme, come back to haunt him in the afterlife. A very passionate piece there. I hope you enjoyed Berlioz's Symphony Fantastique. We finish tonight's programme with Carl Vine, The Battlers, Love Me Sweet.

0: The very beautiful The Battler's Theme, Love Me Sweet, composed by Carl Vine with soloist Jane Edwards there with the Tall Poppies Orchestra led by David Stanhope. Beautiful theme there. I do hope you've enjoyed tonight's program. This has been Midweek Masterpieces. Please stick around for Late Classics as it is just approaching 10 p.m.
1: Good evening. Howard Ainsworth with Late Classics on 4MBS Music, selected by Ben Eaglesham, including the Piano Quintet No. 2 by Dvorak. And this will be played by Menachem Pressler with the Emerson String Quartet. And then we hear the Symphony No. 9 in C, The Great by Schubert, played by the Berlin Philharmonic Orchestra, conducted by Sir Simon Rattle. But first we have the overture to the opera Tannhäuser by Wagner. It's played by the Mexico State Symphony Orchestra, conducted by Enrique Batiste.

overture to Tannhäuser by Wagner, played by the Mexico State Symphony Orchestra, conducted by Enrique Batiz. Our centrepiece tonight is the Piano Quintet, number 2 in A. This is Opus 81 by Dvořák. The pianist is Menachem Pressler, for many years the highly respected pianist of the Beaux-Arts Trio. And he's playing here with the Emerson String Quartet. It should be quite a performance.

The Piano Quintet No. 2 in A by Dvořák. Opus 81. The pianist was Menachem Pressler, and he played with the Emerson String Quartet. That brings us to our symphony. Tonight, the Symphony No. 9 in C, The Great, D944 by Schubert, played by the Berlin Philharmonic Orchestra, conducted by Sir Simon Rattle.

the Symphony No. 9 in C, The Great, by Schubert. That's D944, and played by the Berlin Philharmonic Orchestra, conducted by Sir Simon Rattle.

Waltzes, Opus 39 by Brahms. We heard number 1 in B, number 2 in E, number 3 in G sharp minor, and number 4 in E minor, and they were played by the Turkish pianist Idil Biret. Now this is Howard Ainsworth wishing you good night, and as usual, wishing you well, and I hope you enjoy our classical CDs until dawn.

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0: Hello, good morning. I'm Peter McCann. Nice to be with you on this Thursday, the 3rd of September. We're going to wrap you up in some wonderful classical music right throughout the day. You won't want to be wrapped up in winter woolies, though, because the temperature today will reach 31 degrees in Brisbane, but by Sunday, even worse, 35 degrees. But let's do it officially. The forecast for third day in September, third day of spring, 31 degrees in Brisbane, 33 Logan, 30 in Ipswich, 26 for Bayside suburbs, 29 for the Gold Coast, 28 for the Sunshine Coast. As we look ahead, 18 to 32 on Friday, 16 to 31 on Sunday, 19 to 35 on Sunday before we get back to normal spring weather, 27 degrees on Monday. So we've just got to grin and bear it. Here's a little classical march to help us along the way.

A happy little march from Prokofiev to get us underway on this Thursday morning. That's March Opus 99. Louis Frémeau conducted the Monte Carlo Opera Orchestra. 5 minutes after 7 o'clock. Oh, well, we might make that 6 o'clock. Johann Strauss and Nymphs of the Danube.

That was by Johann Strauss the Younger. That was the Nymphs of the Danube with the CSSR State Philharmonic Orchestra, Alfred Walter conducting. 6:08. The next piece comes from Joseph Haydn, and we won't give you the actual words because I think they border on rather being scurrilous. He kissed her, he squeezed her, she cried for help, but too late, the arrival of the mother.

Too Late, The Arrival of the Mother, the music of Joseph Haydn, with Jane Edwards soprano, Geoffrey Lancaster piano. Dinu Lupati, the Romanian pianist and composer, died at a very early age. He was just 33 when cancer took him. This is the Allegretto movement of his Concertino in the classical style.

Marco Vincenzi, pianist, and the piece was the Allegretto from the concertino in a classical style, written in 1936 by the Romanian pianist and composer Dinu Lipati. We heard the Padua and Veneto Chamber Orchestra, conducted by Gert Meditz. 16 minutes after 6 o'clock, Jean-Philippe Rameau's music now, from the suite of dances, La Boreade.

Agavotte. That comes from A Suite of Music from Jean-Philippe Rameau. The suite is known as La Boreade, and we heard the Gavotte for the Flowers and the Zephyrs. The presentation there was by Capella Savaria, Mary Thierry Smith conducting. 20 minutes after 6 o'clock, an aria by Verdi. This is from Act 2 of I Lombardi, the voice of José Carreras.

José Carrera sang La Mia Letizia Infondere from Act Two of Il Lombardi by Verdi, the Royal Philharmonic Orchestra, conducted by Roberto Benzi. Music now by Ibert. This is the Scherzetto for solo harp.

Share that though for solo harp, Jackie Bear's music, playing by Ellen Schasted. We'll try again, Ellen Schasted Bodka. She was the harpist, music of the French composer Jackie Bear. 26 after 6 o'clock. Let's take a little piece now by Chopin, a very popular nocturne in E flat major. Ewa Kupiec is the pianist.

0: Eva Kopiak played the Nocturne in E-flat major, Opus 9, music of Frédéric Chopin. Exactly 6:30, you're listening to Daybreak Classics.
1: 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I'm Philip Moss, and I invite you to join me each Friday after the 9 a.m. BBC News for Contemporary Classics, here on 4MBS Classic FM.
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A Polonaise by Schubert, the Polonaise in B-flat, D580. Jean-Jacques Contoro, the violinist with the Netherlands Philharmonic Orchestra, Emmanuel Cravin conducting. Let's enjoy back-to-back Schubert. This is Krista Ludwig, and she's Laughing and Weeping.

Mezzo-soprano Christa Ludwig is laughing and weeping. Yes, laughing and weeping at any hour can happen when you're in love. Music of Schubert brings the time to almost 20 minutes to 7 o'clock. Mia McCrossan will join us in just 5 minutes to review some very good reading for our younger listeners. This November, one of the world's great cellists returns to Brisbane. Misha Majsky is joined by his daughter, acclaimed pianist Lily Majsky, for a special recital at QPAC. Their programme features music by Schubert, Schumann, Brahms, Mendelssohn and Rachmaninoff, followed by Shostakovich's Sonata for Cello and Piano. 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

0: Cello Salimera with the music of Lady Lee, from Lakme, and that was a very famous Flower Duet. Lovely piece of music, very well played. It's 7:15, and every second Thursday, that means we say hello and good morning to Mia McCrossan.
1: Good morning, Peter, and hello, everyone. This morning I'm going to start with a favourite. Who hasn't heard of Edward the Emu? Here is a new edition called Edwina the Emu, also by Sheena Knowles and Rod Clement. There can be few 30-somethings who grew up in Australia who do not know the story about Edward the Emu, who, bored with being in the zoo, set out to find adventure and discovered more than he bargained for, including a mate, Edwina. That story screamed for a sequel, and it eventually came. We followed her adventures to find employment while Edward stayed home and looked after their 10 chicks. From ballerina to chimney sweep to waitress, each job description seemed to fit her special skills. But something always went awry until she discovered her perfect place. This story has endured because at its core, it's an entertaining story that appeals to both the child and the adult sharing it. Its humour bouncing along in rhyme and rhythm and repetitive text, and interpreted in extraordinary, timeless illustrations that capture the situation and emotions of its character perfectly. Highly recommend Edward the Emu and Edwina the Emu, classics in every sense of the word.
0: So is this for 30-plus readers?
1: I think it's for anybody. Seriously,
0: three, age two plus. I must be one of the few who don't know the book.
1: Haven't heard? Well, you're missing.
0: I know.
1: You're missing
0: I've
1: out.
0: Had a deprived life.
1: Go and find it. Next, I'm going up an age range. This is a new book out, Betsy and Bom. It's by the illustrator Simon Howe, who's now started writing his own stories. This is for junior readers, those children moving on from picture books. That's your level, Peter.
0: Thank you.
1: This is a highly illustrated book of three short stories with a pair of bees as the central character. It's in one hardback volume, aptly described as sweet on the cover. In the first story, The Hive, Betsy and Bon have made the most wonderful hive in the garden and they go looking for some friendly bees to live there with them. Along the way, they meet many friends. All would happily live in the hive, but Betsy and Bon say a beehive is for bees, not ladybugs, butterflies, or snails, or frogs, or mice. In The Good Idea, Betsy and Bon try to play a variety of games such as hide-and-seek, blindfold Tiggy, and looking through binoculars, but none works out very well. And finally, in the third and final story, in The Sunny Spot, Betsy and Bon look for the perfect place to have their afternoon tea with their friends. These stories are about friendship, working together, cooperating, having fun with imaginative play, while taking care of each other. The gentle stories present an attractive and safe world for children to enjoy and explore. This book's an ideal gift for newly independent readers. Betsy and Bon by Simon Howe, and it's out now and suitable for readers aged 5 to 8. Finally, a classic from Emily Rodda. The Star of Del Torre is for good readers 8+. It's a very big book because they combined three previously published titles into one beautiful hardback volume. It's about Britta. Britta's dream is to be a sea trader like her father, but the shameful end to her father's last voyage has forced her family into hiding, and his ship, the Star of Del Torre, has been forfeited into the hands of the powerful trader Mab. When a contest is announced to become Mab's apprentice and the heir to the Rosalind fleet, Britta enters in disguise. Sailing aboard her father's old vessel, Britta must outwit her three rivals, one of whom is a ruthless enemy who will stop at nothing to best her. As the trials increase in difficulty, darker forces seem to haunt the crew's every harbour. Soon enough, these sinister tendrils draw the ship to the cursed Isle of Tyr, the site of her father's undoing. So you can tell this is a wonderful adventure for those who like a detailed fantasy world with a hint of dark magic, peopled by carefully developed cast of characters, more than a hint of mystery, plenty of danger and excitement. As I said, it's a big book, over 600 pages, totally engrossing to the very end. Perfect for avid fantasy fans, readers who like to get lost in a long story. The Star of Del Toro is available now, and I'm sorry I've forgotten how much it costs. Happy reading.
0: Well, how can you come to us without the final price?
1: Sorry.
0: Yeah, I would guess
1: $24.
0: Can we quote you on that? I think we might take a piece of seafaring music
1: yes.
0: in deference to the Star of Del Toro. And we're going to see you with more good books in
1: two weeks'
0: time.
1: Thank you.
0: Thanks, Mia.
1: Thank you.

The Seven Seas March. The music of Eric Coates with the Sydney Symphony Orchestra, John Lanchbury conducting. Coming up to 6 minutes to 7 o'clock, we might stay with the seafaring theme just for a moment more. This is the music of Gabriel Fauré. The piece is The Sea is Infinite.

The Sea is Infinite, a song by Gabriel Fauré with the Dutch baritone Henk Nevin and pianist Hans Jajeka. Again, we're looking at the time. It's 4 minutes to 7 o'clock.

0: And Beethoven to take us up to BBC World News. We heard the Allegretto in E major. The performance was by the Beaux-Arts Trio. It is 7 o'clock. In just a moment, we'll cross to London for BBC World News. A reminder, at the opera tonight, we're featuring one of the great German operas, Faust, the music of Chargounod, as reviewed by Leslie Martin Nightingale. That's at 8 o'clock tonight. But let's go to the present, and it is time to cross to London, courtesy of Burrell Stockbroking and Wealth Management. 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
1: BBC News with Eileen McHugh. Venezuela's interim president, Delcy Rodriguez, says her country will benefit from US private investment after Caracas and Washington signed an agreement on oil exploitation. Under its terms, a US-led company will hold rights on a fifth of Venezuelan oil reserves. Here's Mimi Swaby.
2: Delcy Rodriguez emphasised the need to rebuild a sector where output has steadily been falling after years of underinvestment. Her message was echoed by the US Energy Secretary, Chris Wright, who said oil production would double over a decade. He said Washington would have very strict control over the flow of funds resulting from the deal. Venezuelan critics have denounced it as one-sided and neo-colonial, involving giving the country's greatest asset to a former enemy. And much to the concern of Venezuela's opposition, the deal further cements Donald Trump's relationship with Ms. Rodriguez. After the signing, Mr. Trump repeated that he believed Venezuela was not ready for elections.
1: The US Secretary of State, Marco Rubio, has urged international partners to end what he called business as usual with Nicaragua. His comments come a day after Nicaragua's parliament voted for constitutional changes which strengthen the position of President Daniel Ortega. Tens of thousands of people have been demonstrating against the Spanish government's handling of the migrant crisis in the North African territory of Ceuta. They've been calling for the socialist Prime Minister, Pedro Sánchez, to resign. From Madrid, here's Guy Hedgeco.
3: This demonstration was a show of support for the people of Ceuta, but it was also a rebuke of socialist Prime Minister Pedro Sánchez's handling of the situation there, with opposition leaders turning out on the streets of Madrid. They say he's been too slow to restore order and send migrants back over the border. The government, however, insists that it must follow legal procedures in deporting migrants, a difficult task when most of them are sleeping rough on beaches and streets. Meanwhile, questions are being asked about whether Morocco played an active role in the migrants' mass crossing. Sanchez says it did not.
1: The authorities in Ukraine have launched an investigation into a gun battle in Kiev between members of rival intelligence agencies. Security service officers confronted military intelligence troops guarding the apartment of a Russian paramilitary commander fighting for Ukraine. James Landale reports.
4: Gunfire on the streets of Kiev in the early hours of this morning. But this was no Russian attack. Instead, a sustained exchange of fire between Ukrainian state officials. Three men were reportedly injured, one seriously. An official inquiry has been opened, and a spokesman for President Zelensky said he had taken the chiefs of both agencies to task. But for Ukraine's leader and his allies, a reminder that this country may be united against Russia, but it retains institutional and political divisions.
1: BBC News. A court in Malta has acquitted a prominent businessman of all charges that he organised the murder of the island's preeminent investigative journalist in 2017. Daphne Caruana Galizia had been looking into allegations of corruption in Jürgen Fenech's business dealings when a bomb exploded underneath her car. Associates of Mr. Fenech have been convicted of carrying out the attack. New York officials have announced an unprecedented one-year ban on students using artificial intelligence in public elementary and middle schools. The mayor, Zoran Mamdani, told reporters that schools should stop access to AI educational tools for 600,000 children up to the age of 14. He called the policy the most comprehensive in the country. King Charles and Queen Camilla have had a preview of the historic Bayeux tapestry, which has been loaned to the British Museum in London for a year. They were joined by President Emmanuel Macron, who had lobbied for the fragile 70-metre-long artwork to be returned to English soil for the first time since it was embroidered more than 900 years ago. The tapestry tells the story of the Norman conquest of England in 1066. Nick Cullinan is the director of the British Museum.
5: It's a sign of what culture can do, the way it can build bridges between different countries, as is the case here. And I think it's also symptomatic of just the level of excitement of people getting to see the Bayeux tapestry in London for the first time ever. So it's a very special day.
1: Chun Kwan Tai, one of the outstanding kung fu stars who helped define the golden age of the film genre in Hong Kong, has died at the age of 80. An early accomplished martial arts exponent, he worked as a stuntman and action director in the 1960s before landing his breakout role as Ma Yunjung in the 1972 classic The Boxer from Shantung. That's the latest from BBC News.
0: And we'll update the news again at 8 o'clock. It's 6 minutes past 7 o'clock. We'll have a look at what's happening weather-wise now, with updates sponsored by a soiree of song and satire, a very special concert event celebrating the undisputed kings of theatrical chaos, Gilbert and Sullivan. Four shows only, September the 6th to the 9th, at QPAC Concert Hall. Book at qpac.com.au. And Robin Frost, somewhere between 9 and 10 o'clock this morning, we'll have a couple of double passes to give away to that programme, the Gilbert and Sullivan, a soiree of song and satire. In the meantime, let's check what's happening to the weather. 31 degrees in Brisbane today, 33 in Ipswich, Logan 30, Bayside Suburbs 26, Gold Coast 29, Sunshine Coast 28 degrees. Even warmer tomorrow, 32, Saturday 31, and Sunday we climb to 35 degrees, just the 6th of September. And there we are at 35 degrees after an overnight low of 19. Thankfully, the weather returns to more like spring conditions from Monday onward. Well, 7 minutes after 7 o'clock, good morning and welcome. I'm Peter McCann. Thank you for joining Daybreak Classics, and welcome to our listeners from our digital service, MBS Lite.

0: Jacques Offenbach's music opened our program this morning, or second hour of Daybreak Classics anyway, the overture to Offenbach's La Belle Helene. We heard the Polish National Radio Symphony Orchestra, Richard Heyman conducting. 13 minutes after 7 o'clock, and we might take a little G&S.
1: When I good friends was

0: Brisbane, get ready for a delightful, witty and downright joyful concert celebration of Gilbert and Sullivan. A soiree of song and satire will play four shows only from the 6th to the 9th of September at the QPAC Concert Hall. Star of stage and screen Ben Mingay and Opera Australia's rising star Nina Corbet join a stellar cast on stage with a 19-piece orchestra. Packing a treasure chest full of humour, world-class talent and irresistible earworms, taking you on a rapid-fire journey through the absolute best bits from Gilbert and Sullivan. Whether you're a lifelong GNS fan who knows every word to the Major General, or a complete newcomer who just loves a bit of spectacular silliness, we all need a show like this right now. Four shows only from the 6th to the 9th of September. Book today at qpac.com.au. A station sponsor.
1: And as I mentioned earlier, somewhere between 9 and 10, Robin Frost this morning will have some double passes to give away for the Wednesday next week performance of the wonderful show Gilbert and Sullivan. Great cast in that. And incidentally, the piece we heard prior to hearing that message was When I, Good Friends, Was Called to the Bar, from Trial by Jury with John Reed and the Doherty Cart Opera Company.

The introduction to La Donna del Lago, The Lady of the Lake, the opera by Rossini. We heard the Prague Chamber Choir with the SWR Radio Orchestra. Brings the time to 22 minutes after 7 o'clock. Let's enjoy a tango.

0: simply titled Tango, the music of Igor Stravinsky with Peter Hill piano. It's at 25 and a half after 7 o'clock.
1: Join 4MBS and a stellar cast of Shakespearean actors for our 20th annual Shakespeare Festival this summer in the Roma Street Parkland. This year, we present two fully staged performances of Shakespeare's Henry IV, Parts 1 and 2. International actor and Shakespearean specialist Tama Matheson directs this thrilling tale of battles, rebellion and royal intrigue as Prince Hal fights for England's crown, encouraged by the jest and occasional wisdom of Falstaff. Come early to enjoy roving performers, Shakespearean dance, swordplay demonstrations and more, including Emeritus Professor Roland Rowley Sussex discussing Shakespeare's use of language immediately before each performance. Rowley's wit and enthusiasm for language makes him an entertaining addition to our Shakespearean celebrations. Save the dates, Saturday the 31st of October and Sunday the 1st of November in the shade of the Roma Street Parkland Amphitheatre. More information online at brisbaneshakespearefestival.com.au. A proud 4MBS initiative.

Joan Sutherland giving her tonsils a good workout there with the Gypsy and the Bird, the music of Sir Julius Benedict. That's a, well, he is a 19th century composer. The flautist was Alexander Murray. And it's exactly 7:30 as we open our music diary for this third day of spring, the 3rd of September. A Stranger in My Homeland, presented by the Vocal Instrumental Ensemble, Faccio Modi, will include Memento Salusactor by Bird, A Sancti Deus by Tallis, and works by Shepard, Rossi and Alcavetti, along with the others at the Sacred

Sacred Heart Church in Rosalie, Paddington. The Rosalie Sacred Heart Church, Paddington, tomorrow evening at 7. For details, call 0403 575 274. 0403 575 274. 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And details of the above-mentioned events, as well as events further ahead, can be found on that website, 4mbs.com.au, where you can book online for selected performances, including a second performance of Inheritance with Riverbend Ensemble at St. Lucia on the 20th of this month. Oh, 29 minutes to 8 o'clock.

A Dance of the Polichinelle and Clowns. That's the music of Tchaikovsky from his opera, The Maid of Orleans. We have the orchestra of the Royal Opera House, Covent Garden, Sir Colin Davis conducting, 24 minutes to 8 o'clock. Here's Donald Smith.

The Queensland tenor Donald Smith with You Are My Heart's Delight. The music of Franz Lehár. It's 21 minutes to 8 o'clock. Let's enjoy a little Strauss.

0: mitreißen.
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0: Soprano Ingeborg Hallstein with René Köhler and Vienna Blut, the music of Johann Strauss the Younger.
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And that's where it ends, a very abrupt end, and that's Like a Breeze, one of the many wonderful choruses from Gounod's opera Faust. We heard the choir and soloist of the National Capital Orchestra Toulon, and the whole thing held together by Michel Plasson. As I said earlier, Gounod's Faust will be looked at in some depth tonight in At the Opera with Leslie Martin Nightingale. Coming up to 13 minutes to 8 o'clock.

0: Sarah Chang violin with the pianist Jonathan Feldman, and Brahms. That's his Hungarian Dance number 1 in G minor. 10 minutes to 8 o'clock.
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Susan Milan, the flautist with the City of London Sinfonia, Richard Hickox conducting, and the third movement of Suite de Trois Morceaux by Benjamin Gordaa. To our penultimate piece in Daybreak Classics, and we give that honour to the Spanish composer Joaquim Rodrigo.

Rodrigo's music there. That is the piece from the Sonata Grazioso. Jeremy Jove was the guitarist. It's now 1.5 minutes to 8 o'clock. I'm Peter McCann. Thank you for your company in Daybreak Classics. I'll join you again tomorrow morning at 6. And Robin Frost is standing by to take our 4MBS listeners into light and bright.

0: The Boskovsky Ensemble with the Contra Dance in C Major by Mozart. It's 8 o'clock, time for BBC World News, sponsored by Burrell Stockbreaking and Wealth Management. 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
1: BBC News with David Harper. Venezuela's interim president, Delcy Rodriguez, says that her country will benefit from US private investment after Caracas and Washington signed an agreement on oil exploitation. Under its terms, a US-led company will hold rights to a fifth of Venezuelan oil reserves. Ms. Rodriguez emphasized the need for the rebuilding of a sector whose output has been steadily falling. Her message was echoed by the US Energy Secretary Chris Wright, who said production would double in a decade. But critics have denounced the agreement as a colonial-style sellout. Luis Pacheco, a former senior executive at Venezuela's state oil company, PDVSA, told the BBC there are a lot of unknowns behind the deal.
2: This small company that the Americans are using has no way of undertaking the challenge that that deal entails. Even if the deal comes in, the tax money, which the country is supposed to use for benefiting the population, will be handled by the same people who destroyed the country. And how that is that going to work is a very large question.
1: Tens of thousands of people have been demonstrating against the Spanish government's handling of the migrant crisis in the North African territory of Ceuta. They've been calling for the socialist Prime Minister Pedro Sanchez to resign. One of the first marches was held in Ceuta, where in July tens of thousands of migrants briefly crossed from Morocco. A court in Malta has acquitted a prominent businessman of all charges that he organised the murder of investigative journalist Daphne Caruana Galizia in 2017. She had been looking into allegations of corruption in Jorgen Fenech's business dealings when a bomb exploded underneath her car. Her sister, Corinne Vella, questioned the acquittal.
3: There was a lot in there that raises a lot of suspicion. The hitman testified in favour of the accused. One of the witnesses was afraid to say that he was offered money. The allegation was that the money was offered by Jorgen Fenech's lawyer. He was so afraid, he said, please don't do this to me, I'd rather go to prison myself. And then he said, I made it all up, because that was a way of getting out of the problem.
1: Associates of Mr. Fenech have been convicted of carrying out the attack. The ride-hailing giant Uber has announced it will cut more than 3,000 jobs worldwide. The company said it was shutting down its operations in Nigeria and Uganda just months after leaving Tanzania. Makwachi Okafor reports from Lagos.
4: Some Nigerian customers have already received emails about the closure. Uber has operated in Nigeria since 2014. In Lagos, it subsequently launched a boat service to help commuters avoid the city's heavy traffic. But the Nigerian ride-hailing market has become increasingly competitive. Drivers have also staged protests in recent years over rising fuel and operating costs, low fares and poor working conditions. Uber's help center will remain open until 24 September. While Uber for Business will also end in Nigeria, though the company's help center will remain open for another 3 weeks.
1: BBC News. The South African airline Aer Lingus has cancelled plans for a flypast before Saturday's rugby test match in Soweto between the Springboks and New Zealand's All Blacks. The decision comes as aviation authorities investigate last weekend's stunt in Cape Town when two planes flew in close formation just above the stadium. Pumza Philani reports from Johannesburg.
5: The dramatic airline flypast happened before kickoff as South Africa's Springboks played New Zealand's All Blacks in a second of a three-match rugby test series as part of a celebratory exercise last weekend. Videos of the stunt have since gone viral around the world. Local airline Aer Lingus earlier in the week defended the flypast, saying it was well rehearsed and approved. But following concerns about the stunt, the regulator in a statement on Wednesday said it had launched compliance checks and obtained flight data recordings from the airline.
1: A US judge has ordered jurors to make a final attempt to reach a verdict in a closely followed murder trial of a mother who killed her three children. Lindsay Clancy has admitted strangling them in their Massachusetts home in 2023, but has pleaded not guilty, arguing she was suffering from postpartum psychosis. King Charles and Queen Camilla have had a preview of the historic Bayeux tapestry, which has been loaned to the British Museum for a year. They were joined by President Emmanuel Macron, who had lobbied for the fragile 70-metre-long artwork to be returned to English soil for the first time since it was embroidered more than 900 years ago. Scientists have discovered a giant 10-sided geometric cloud system encircling Saturn's south pole. It's the first time such an atmospheric pattern has been observed in the icy ammonia clouds on the gas giant's southern hemisphere. It had long been thought that a nearly stationary six-sided polygon of clouds first observed over Saturn's north pole in the 1980s was unique. Scientists believe the new atmospheric phenomenon may have formed sometime in the last decade. And that's the latest BBC News.
6: 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Our weather updates on 4MBS are sponsored by A Soiree of Song and Satire, a very special concert event celebrating the undisputed kings of theatrical chaos, Gilbert and Sullivan. Four shows only on September the 6th to the 9th at QPAC Concert Hall. 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And here's the weather forecast for the Brisbane metropolitan area, the Ipswich area, the Gold Coast and the Sunshine Coast. Rather extraordinary for this Thursday, the 3rd of September. Brisbane expecting a top temperature of 31. It's going to be a sunny day with light winds becoming northwest to northeasterly, 15 to 25 kilometres per hour in the middle of the day, then becoming light in the evening. Ipswich, a little bit warmer than Brisbane on 33, and along the coasts, a good place to be, 29 on the Gold Coast and 28 on the Sunshine Coast. And looking ahead, the heat will build up for the next couple of days, and by Sunday should have a maximum of 35 in the Brisbane area. And again, sunny conditions with little chance of any rain. And it's a very good morning to listeners from me, Robin Frost, with you to share good music as always here on 4MBS, or you could be listening online to the World Wide Web. 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

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Music now of Marc-Antoine Champontier, born in 1643. Very popular at the time, although this work from which we're going to hear some excerpts, Medea, wasn't very popular or successful when it began. It was a lyric tragedy, but it contained some popular dance segments. And here's some examples, played by Les Arts Florissants, conducted by William Christie, with the time at 8:15.

From Medea by Charpentier, we heard some excerpts played by Les Arts Florissants, conducted by William Christie. It's brought us to 25 minutes past eight. Well, in the 20th century, moving from the 17th century with Charpentier, Ravel wrote a piano suite making use of some of these older French dance forms. And we hear excerpts now from his work Le Tombeau de Couperin, played by Jean-Yves Thibaudet. Remembering that Ravel said, homage in this music is paid not so much to Couperin alone as to 18th century French music in general.

0: Jean-Yves Thibaudet playing homage to La Tombe de Couperin, music of Ravel with those excerpts, bringing us to 25 minutes to 9 o'clock. At 9 o'clock we cross back to London for another news bulletin from the BBC. If you've ever dreamt of writing stories for children, the Book Links Story Arts Conference in October is for you. 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
0: We're joined now by Sarah McCliver with the Queensland Orchestra under Brett Kelly and some of the songs of the Auvergne music arranged by Joseph Canteloube. First of all, When I Was a Little Girl, and then Shepherdess, If You Love Me.

Sarah McLiver and the Queensland Orchestra under Brett Kelly with two songs of the Auvergne, music arranged by Joseph Cantaloube. Well, we're having quite a French theme this morning, aren't we? Perhaps you've got your croissants and your coffee out. With the time at 18 minutes to 9 o'clock. We turn to the music of Gabriel Fauré, and from his piano quartet number 1 in C minor, here's the second movement, a scherzo with some well-known names here: Isaac Stern, Jaime Loredo, Yo-Yo Ma, and Emmanuel Axe.

Certainly in our programme of Light and Bright Music, that's a great contender there. Gabriel Fauré's Piano Quartet No. 1 in C minor, and from it we heard the Scherzo Second Movement with Isaac Stern violin, Hamid Rado viola, Yo-Yo Ma cello and Emmanuel Ax piano. It's brought us to 12 minutes to 9 o'clock. And what could be more French than some French gaiety now from the pen of Offenbach and with a little bit of help from Moritz Rosenthal. Some of Gaieté Parisienne.

0: Well, that certainly livened us up, didn't it? Music of Jacques Offenbach, arranged by Manuel Rosenthal as the Gaieté Parisienne, and played for us there, those excerpts by the Berlin Philharmonic under Herbert von Karajan. Coming up, we'll be crossing to London for another news bulletin, and following that, we have a blockbuster of a programme, really, at 9 o'clock, because our musician of the day is the composer Johann Sebastian Bach, a programme prepared for us by Colin Brumby, and one wonders where we start with the magnificent music of Bach. But that's between 9 and 10, and then 10 o'clock we'll have our morning music programme, and that will include the Russian Easter Overture by Rimsky-Korsakov, and also Mendelssohn's First Piano Concerto, as well as Gustav Holst's Suite No. 2 and Dvorak's Serenade in E for Strings, amongst some of the music in the programme prepared for us by Penn Eaglesham and going to air at 10 o'clock. 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And now we're crossing to London for a news bulletin, but the music, of course, will follow afterwards.
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2: BBC News with David Harper. The interim president of Venezuela, Delcy Rodriguez, says her country will benefit from US private investment after Caracas and Washington signed an agreement on oil exploitation. Under its terms, a US-led company will hold rights to a fifth of Venezuelan oil reserves. Our Latin America correspondent Will Grant reports.
3: The US Energy Secretary Chris Wright heralded the vast oil deal, under which the US will hold majority control over some 65 billion barrels of Venezuelan crude. Alongside the interim Venezuelan leader, Delcy Rodriguez, he also oversaw the signing of new deals between Venezuela and several international energy firms, including Chevron and Eni. Secretary Wright said they would bring tens of billions of dollars in investment and many thousands of jobs. Some have suggested that such a major energy deal cannot constitutionally be reached by a transitional government, which has been denied by the governing party in Venezuela.
2: Palestinian officials say two teenagers have been killed in the occupied West Bank during an attack involving Israeli settlers and troops. The Palestinian Health Ministry said the youths died in the village of Al Mughayir near Ramallah. The Israeli military says its troops fired on people throwing stones. Tens of thousands of people have been demonstrating against the Spanish government's handling of the migrant crisis in the North African territory of Ceuta. They've been calling for the socialist Prime Minister Pedro Sanchez to resign. From Madrid, here's Guy Hedgeco.
4: This demonstration was a show of support for the people of Ceuta, but it was also a rebuke of Socialist Prime Minister Pedro Sanchez's handling of the situation there. Opposition leaders say Sanchez has been too slow to restore order in Ceuta and send migrants back over the border to Morocco. The government, however, insists that it must follow legal procedures in deporting migrants. Meanwhile, questions are being asked about whether Morocco played an active role in the migrants' mass crossing. Sanchez has said it did not, but politicians to both his left and right blame the Moroccans.
2: New York City officials have announced an unprecedented one-year ban on students using artificial intelligence in public elementary and middle schools. The mayor, Zoran Mamdani, told reporters that schools should stop access to AI educational tools for 600,000 children up to the age of 14. He called the policy the most comprehensive in the country. Teachers are also instructed to keep students under 11 off laptops and tablets. The mayor said students would be taught about AI technology.
5: Children need their teachers and human connection in order to learn and in order to grow.
1: and they need to develop skills alongside their peers, build relationships with their teachers, and wrestle with tough problems on their own. The tech industry wants us to believe that AI in early education is not only inevitable, but that it is necessary. We do not see it that way.
2: This is the latest world news from the BBC. Three large storm systems are churning through the Pacific at the same time, spurred by waters warmed by a developing extraordinary El Niño event. Scientists have described the simultaneous presence of two powerful hurricanes and a tropical storm as rare. None are currently forecast to cause significant trouble for Pacific islands, although one, Hurricane Lowell, could brush Hawaii. A musician from the popular Mexican indie band Camilo Séptimo has been killed along with his family at their home near the capital Mexico City. Police said Jonathan Melendez, the band's keyboardist, was found tied up and shot inside his penthouse apartment alongside his pregnant wife, three-year-old daughter and a young domestic worker. Two people have been arrested, including an associate of the musician. The parliament of the tiny Alpine principality of Liechtenstein has voted by the narrowest possible margin to approve a citizens' initiative to legalise abortion during the first 3 months of pregnancy. But as David Bamford reports, the change could still be blocked.
5: Liechtenstein, lying between Switzerland and Austria, is predominantly Catholic and has a population of 40,000. A citizens' initiative has prompted its parliament to vote twice on the abortion issue. After failing on the first attempt, the measure has been passed by 13 votes to 12, but it still faces a major obstacle. Its monarch, Prince Alois, has the power to veto all legislation and has made clear he opposes the initiative. Abortion is currently illegal in Liechtenstein, except when the mother's life is at risk or following rape.
2: King Charles and Queen Camilla have had a preview of the historic Bayeux tapestry, which has been loaned to the British Museum for a year. They were joined by President Emmanuel Macron, who had lobbied for the fragile 70-metre-long artwork to be returned to English soil for the first time since it was embroidered more than 900 years ago. The tapestry tells the story of the Norman conquest of Saxon England in 1066, when the English king was defeated by the invaders from France. BBC News.
0: 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And in fact, we're giving away some tickets now. 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This joyful concert celebration of Gilbert and Sullivan, a soiree of song and satire, will play four shows only from the 6th to the 9th of September at Coupac Concert Hall, packing a treasure chest full of humour, world-class talent and 19-piece orchestra, taking you on a rapid-fire journey through the absolute best bits from Gilbert and Sullivan. There'll be four shows only from the 6th to the 9th of September. You can book today at qpac.com.au. However, 4MBS has two double passes to enjoy the matinee performance on Wednesday the 9th of September if you're a station subscriber. And you call now, you can call 3847 1717 and you could be one of the lucky recipients of a double pass for the matinee performance Wednesday the 9th of September.
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0: And now it's time for our blockbuster musician of the day today. Johann Sebastian Bach is the chosen composer, and a programme has been prepared by Colin Brumby, presented by me, Robin Frost. Johann Sebastian Bach was born in Eisenach, Germany in 1685, the son of Johann Ambrosius Bach, who was the director of the town musicians. By the time he was 10, both his parents had died, so he moved in with his eldest brother, Johann Christoph Bach, who was the organist at St. Michael's Church in Ohrdruf. He received valuable teaching from his brother until at the age of 14, he was awarded a choral scholarship to study at the prestigious St. Michael's School in Lüneburg. In 1703, shortly after graduating, Bach was appointed court musician in the chapel of Duke Johann Ernst in Weimar, but after 7 months, he left to take up a position in nearby Arnstadt as organist of the Church of St. Boniface. It's thought that while he was in Arnstadt, he composed his famous Toccata and Fugue in D minor, which we'll hear now played by Dame Gillian Weir as our opening item.

Dame Gillian Weir with Bach's Toccata and Fugue in D minor BWV 565, opening our program featuring Johann Sebastian Bach as our musician of the day. In 1706, at the age of 21, Bach was offered a post as organist at the Church of St. Blasius in Mulhausen, which he took up the following year. 4 months after arriving at Mulhausen, Bach married his second cousin, Maria Barbara Bach, by whom he had 7 children, 4 of whom survived to adulthood, including Wilhelm Friedemann Bach and Carl Philipp Emanuel Bach, both of whom went on also to become important composers. It was while in Mulhausen that Bach wrote an elaborate festive cantata, Gott ist mein König, BWV 71, for the inauguration of the new council in 1708. The council paid handsomely for its publication, and its performance was a huge success. Here's the closing chorus sung by various solists with the Amsterdam Baroque Choir and Orchestra under Ton Koopman.

We heard there the closing chorus of Bach's cantata, God ist mein König, God is my King, BWV 71. It was performed by various soloists with the Amsterdam Baroque Choir and Orchestra under Toon Koopman. After Mühlhausen, Bach returned to Weimar, where he remained for 9 years as organist and then, from 1714, music director of the ducal court, where he worked with a large, well-funded contingent of professional musicians. It was during this period in Weimar that Bach completed the bulk of his organ works, including the little organ book and many of his harpsichord compositions. He also composed several chamber and orchestra works, including the first and last of his 6 Brandenburg concerti. From the first of these, here's the third movement played by the Württemberg Chamber Orchestra under Jörg Faber.

We heard then the third movement of Bach's Brandenburg Concerto No. 1 in F, BWV 1046, played by the Württemberg Chamber Orchestra of Heilbronn, conducted by Jörg Faber. In 1717, Bach eventually fell out of favour in Weimar, so he accepted an offer to become the music director to Leopold, Prince of Anhalt-Kirchen. Being a Calvinist, the prince had no need of elaborate music in his worship, hence most of Bach's works during this period were secular, including the orchestral suites, the remaining Brandenburg concertos, the cello suites, the sonatas, and partitas for solo violin. In 1720, Bach's first wife suddenly died. The following year, he met Anna Magdalena Wilke, a young, highly gifted soprano, 17 years his junior, and he married her the following year, 1721.

Together they had 13 more children, six of whom survived into adulthood, and all of whom went on to become significant musicians. In 1723, Bach was appointed cantor of the Thomas School at the Thomaskirche in Leipzig and director of music in the principal churches in the town, a prestigious post which he held for 27 years until his death in 1750. As a cantata was required for the church services on Sundays, not to mention for additional church holidays during the liturgical year, he composed for that reason over 300 cantatas, of which 100 have been lost. One of the best known of these, Sleepers Awake, from which we'll hear the opening chorale sung by various soloists, with the Hymnus Nur Narben Stuttgart and the Stuttgart Chamber Orchestra under Karl Munschinger.

The opening chorale of Sleepers Awake, BWV 140, was sung for us there by various soloists with the Stuttgart Chamber Orchestra under Karl Munschinger. Bach drew choristers from the various schools in Leipzig to form choirs to sing at weddings and funerals, and it was probably for this purpose that he wrote at least six motets, at least five of which are for double choir. The most ambitious of these is Sing Unto the Lord a New Song, BWV 225, from which we're going to hear the opening chorus sung by the Louis Halsey Singers, directed by Louis Halsey.

And we heard there the opening movement of Sing into the unto the Lord a New Song. Sing it den Herren ein neues Lied, BWV 225. David Lumsden was the organist. The Louis Halsey Singers were conducted by Louis Halsey. And joy in music comes in many different forms, doesn't it? That's certainly so joyful. Just a slight shift away from the program to tell you about other joyful music that you can hear in the joyful concert celebration of Gilbert and Sullivan, a soiree of song and satire. They'll be playing four shows only from the 6th to the 9th of September at QPAC Concert Hall, packing a treasure chest full of humour, world-class talent and a 19-piece orchestra, taking you on a rapid-fire journey through the absolute best bits from Gilbert and Sullivan. Yes, I know it's a jump from Bach, but it's certainly wonderful performances coming up. Four shows only from the 6th to the 9th of September. Book today at qpac.com.au. Now, 4MBS has double pass to enjoy the matinee performance on Wednesday the 9th of September. We've given some away, but we still have another one. If you're a station subscriber, you could be the lucky one. If you call now 3847 1717, have a chat to Linda, and you could be going to that wonderful, joyful concert celebration Wednesday the 9th of September. Well, now back to more joy, but this time slightly reflective joy, because we're going to have a little bit of change of pace in the music of Bach. In 1729, he took over the directorship of a secular performance group in Leipzig called Collegium Musicum. Many of his works during the 1730s and 1740s were written for and performed by the Collegium Musicum, among them several for harpsichord and violin concertos. One of these was his concerto in D minor for two violins, BWV 1043, from which we're going to hear the hauntingly beautiful slow movement played by David and Igor Oistrakh with the Royal Philharmonic Orchestra conducted by Eugene Goossens.

We heard there David and Igor Oistrakh playing with the Royal Philharmonic Orchestra under Eugene Goossens, the slow movement of Bach's Concerto in D minor for two violins, BWV 1043. In 1733, Bach composed a Kyrie and Gloria, which he later incorporated in his Mass in B minor. He later extended this work into a full Mass by adding a Credo, Sanctus and Agnus Dei. Although the complete Mass was probably never performed during his lifetime, it remains one of the crowning glories of the choral repertoire. We're going to end this tribute to the genius of Johann Sebastian Bach by playing this excerpt from the Mass. You'll hear the Munich Choir and Orchestra, directed by Karl Richter.